Olympia's greatest hits with Kevin the Brit. Meandering through the afternoon. Cornelius Brothers and Sister Rose to sing for us now. And latest traffic on the way soon here at KGY.

0: 95.3 KGY with Kevin the Brit. Still can't see the main mountain. Although the sunshine's good, right? We'll take that. It's 18 minutes after 5.
1: KGY South Sound traffic.
0: Seeing slow traffic now after Marvin Road, South I-5 round to exit 104. Not stop and go in any part of that, but definitely pretty slow. North I-5 getting on to Highway 101 in Tumwater. The on-ramp is traffic is backing up onto the I-5 north side. 101 out to Shelton, real slow now where it meets Highway 8. Out to Yelm, Tenino and Rainier, though, you should be at the speed limit. Driving conditions are good. Not seeing any accidents at this time, so we'll take it. Not too bad driving around at the moment. Reminder, Fones Road remains closed, and it's going to be for longer than they thought. And 2nd Avenue in Tumwater on Tumwater Hill remains closed for repaving work. That's it for now. Our next update for you in 15.
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0: 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Into this evening, staying partly cloudy. It'll be a fairly warmish night in some respects. Cloud cover keeping those temperatures up a little with a low of 60 tonight. Tomorrow, clouds giving way to sun once again. Highs in the upper 70s tomorrow. Showers are in the forecast for Thursday. Then we're back to the sunshine into the weekend. Currently in downtown Olympia, it is 80.

0: 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That was a perfect song for that, wasn't it? It's 5:28 now.
1: KGY South Sound traffic.
0: Not too bad. Yes, it is slow. We're seeing slow traffic straight out of the Nisqually Valley, South I-5, pretty much all the way down to exit 104. Still seeing quite the backup, North I-5 getting onto Highway 101. Traffic backed on to the north side of the freeway. If you're heading further north on I-5, I'd suggest you move over to the left two lanes because of that traffic. Highway 101 out to Shelton where it meets Highway 8. Yep, we're pretty slow there once again. Other than that, no accidents to report to you. Driving conditions are good. Roads are dry. I was just checking out a car. Something that just flashed on the screen. Nope, no changes at this time. So, our next update for you in 15.
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0: 95.3 KGY. That got my toes tapping. I do like that song. It's funny how you don't necessarily sometimes, you know, when the song starts to play, you know what it is. You don't think you know the lyrics, and then you sing along to it. I think that's a good thing. Yeah. In my case, singing, just use that term loosely.
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0: 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Still seeing fairly busy traffic south I-5, now after Martin Way, round to exit 104. Things have improved a little north I-5 in the Tumwater area toward the on-ramp to Highway 101, but still seeing a little bit of a backup of traffic onto the I-5 freeway. 101 out to Shelton, where it meets Highway 8. Still fairly busy in that location, but improving all the time. North Marvin Road getting onto I-5 is a little slow just now. Out to Yelm, Tenino and Rainier, you should be at the speed limit. Thankfully, no accidents to report to you. Let's hope it stays that way. Driving conditions are good and roads are dry. A reminder, 2nd Avenue in Tumwater, that's closed as they continue to do the repaving work. And Fones Road's closed in the Lacey area. And that is it for traffic for today. It's back tomorrow at 3:30 right here. 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
0: Harlequin presents Barefoot in the Park. 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And I tell you what, I'm going to go see this one, too.
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It is Kevin the Brit with you into the evening. We're on the way to 6 o'clock now at the home of Olympia's greatest hits. 95.3 KGY. Remember this TV show? Seems like yesterday.

0: and mismatched Manhattan newlyweds Paul and Corey survive not only their tiny crumbling apartment, but Corey's eccentric mother and their quirky bohemian neighbor intruding on their marriage? Neil Simon's romantic comedy Barefoot in the Park is Harlequin Productions' latest play through September 6th at the State Theater in Olympia. 95.3 KGY has your tickets. 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
1: Into this evening, staying partly cloudy. It'll be a fairly warmish night in some respects. Cloud cover keeping those temperatures up a little with a low of 60 tonight. Tomorrow, clouds giving way to sun once again. Highs in the upper 70s tomorrow. Showers are in the forecast for Thursday. Then we're back to the sunshine into the weekend. Currently in downtown Olympia, it is 80.

Olympia's KGY with Kevin the Brit. So it's the last pre-season game for the Seahawks this coming Friday. They're at Kansas City Chiefs this Friday. A pre-game right here on KGY at 3 o'clock with the kick at 5. And of course, that means that we will have the game right here.

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So the question is, what year? Are you ready? Looks like the singers are, so here we go. 1979. From the Los Angeles area in California, of course, at the top of the Billboard Hot 100. I'm talking funny today, I don't know what's going on with that. Anyway, on this day, number one comes from The Knack with My Sharona.

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13: 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Parton's nephew Brian Seaver announcing the news on social media.
14: Dolly called me and said she wants to rest in a beautiful bed of plush cotton because after a life wearing heavy rhinestones, she finally deserves to be comfortable and have some rest.
13: Parton rose from humble beginnings in rural Tennessee to become one of the most influential voices in country music with hits including Jolene, 9 to 5, and I Will Always Love You. She also built a global brand through her philanthropy, her Dollywood theme park, in her Imagination Library program. Over her six-decade career, Parton earned 11 Grammys and sold more than 100 million records worldwide.
15: I'm losing my mind.
13: Spider-Man continues to crawl his way to new records. Spider-Man Brand New Day has now earned $858.4 million to pass Avengers Endgame for second place on the all-time domestic box office list. The fourth entry in the Tom Holland-led series is on pace to join Star Wars: The Force Awakens as just the second movie to earn $900 million domestically. Brand New Day has raked in more than $2.2 billion at the global box office. iHeartMedia announcing additions to the 2026 iHeartRadio Music Festival presented by Capital One, lineup including Ciara, The Smashing Pumpkins, and a special performance by Stella Lefty taking place Friday, September 18th and Saturday, September 19th at the T-Mobile Arena in Las Vegas. That's entertainment. I'm Jennifer Bolsoni.
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Olympia's KGY, and that is it from me for today. Thank you so much indeed for your company. You and I will chat tomorrow afternoon from 2 as the week continues on. I hope you have a wonderful evening. I am Kevin the Brit. Remember, come what may.

0: 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Neil Simon's romantic comedy, Barefoot in the Park, is Harlequin Productions' latest play through September 6th at the State Theater in Olympia, 95.3 KGY. 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
5: Low's dip down to about 55 tonight under partly cloudy skies. Southwesterly winds 5 to 10 miles per hour. Daytime highs approaching 79. Tomorrow, partly cloudy. Tomorrow night, lows around 56. Mainly cloudy and dry Thursday and Friday with highs in the mid-70s. Looking further out, 71 Saturday, 72 Sunday, and 74 on Monday. That's your forecast from the KGY Weather Center. I'm meteorologist Kara Foster. Right now, 73.

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7: Be aware of changing traffic patterns in downtown Olympia this week at the intersection of 4th Avenue and Washington Street, also along Capitol Way between 4th Avenue and 5th Avenue. The roadwork will be from 7 a.m. to 4 p.m. each day, with the roadway fully reopened at the end of each day. The bus stop at the intersection of 4th Avenue and Washington Street will be temporarily relocated near the U.S. Bank building to the west. The work will continue through this Friday.
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0: newlyweds, Paul and Corey, survive not only their tiny crumbling apartment, but Corey's eccentric mother and their quirky bohemian neighbor intruding on their marriage? 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
8: Lows dip down to about 55 tonight under partly cloudy skies. Southwesterly winds, 5 to 10 miles per hour. Daytime highs approaching 79. Tomorrow, partly cloudy. Tomorrow night, lows around 56. Mainly cloudy and dry Thursday and Friday with highs in the mid-70s. Looking further out, 71 Saturday, 72 Sunday, and 74 on Monday. That's your forecast from the KGY Weather Center. I'm meteorologist Kara Foster. Right now, 69.

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8: 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I'm Lori T, and you can find all this info at KGYFM.com.
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0: Corey's eccentric mother and their quirky bohemian neighbor intruding on their marriage? 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
6: Lows dip down to about 55 tonight under partly cloudy skies. Southwesterly winds 5 to 10 miles per hour. Daytime highs approaching 79. Tomorrow, partly cloudy. Tomorrow night, lows around 56. Mainly cloudy and dry Thursday and Friday with highs in the mid-70s. Looking further out, 71 Saturday, 72 Sunday, and 74 on Monday. That's your forecast from the KGY Weather Center. I'm meteorologist Kara Foster. Currently, it's 65 degrees.

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8: 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Rashadicus is a post-medieval metal jester who promises concerts filled with weird, wiggly magic. 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
5: Lows dip down to about 55 tonight under partly cloudy skies, southwesterly winds, 5 to 10 miles per hour. Daytime highs approaching 79, tomorrow partly cloudy. Tomorrow night, lows around 56. Mainly cloudy and dry Thursday and Friday with highs in the mid-70s. Looking further out, 71 Saturday, 72 Sunday, and 74 on Monday. That's your forecast from the KGY Weather Center. I'm meteorologist Kara Foster. Currently, it's 64 degrees.

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0: Can mismatched Manhattan newlyweds Paul and Corey survive not only their tiny crumbling apartment, but Corey's eccentric mother and their quirky bohemian neighbor intruding on their marriage? 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
4: Lows level off around 55 overnight under partly cloudy skies. Southwest winds around 5 miles per hour. Sunshine mixed with clouds at times again. Wednesday, highs level off around 79. Partly cloudy skies. Wednesday night, lows dip down to about 56. Mid-70s, Thursday and Friday. Looking further out, 71 Saturday, 72 Sunday, and 74 on Monday. That's your forecast from the KGY Weather Center. I'm meteorologist Kara Foster. Currently 62.

I woke last night to the sound of thunder. How far off, I sat and wondered. Started humming a song from 1962. Ain't it funny how the night moves, when you just don't seem to have as much to lose.

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9: Low level off around 55 overnight under partly cloudy skies. Southwest winds around 5 miles per hour. Sunshine mixed with clouds at times again. Wednesday, highs level off around 79. Partly cloudy skies. Wednesday night, lows dip down to about 56. Mid-70s, Thursday and Friday. Looking further out, 71 Saturday, 72 Sunday, and 74 on Monday. That's your forecast from the KGY Weather Center. I'm meteorologist Kara Foster. Right now, it's 61 degrees.

Can mismatched Manhattan newlyweds Paul and Corey survive not only their tiny crumbling apartment, but Corey's eccentric mother and their quirky bohemian neighbor intruding on their marriage? Neil Simon's romantic comedy Barefoot in the Park is Harlequin Productions' latest play through September 6th at the State Theater in Olympia, 95.3 KGY. 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
9: Lows around 56. Overnight, under partly cloudy skies, southwesterly winds around 5 miles per hour. A mix of clouds and sun again Wednesday. Daytime highs approaching 80. Partly cloudy skies Wednesday night, lows of aloft around 57. Temperatures near average Thursday and Friday with highs in the mid-70s. Slight chance for rain Thursday. That's your forecast from the KGY Weather Center. I'm meteorologist Jennifer Vuchitsky. Currently, it's 59 degrees.

and mismatched Manhattan newlyweds Paul and Corey survive not only their tiny crumbling apartment, but Corey's eccentric mother and their quirky bohemian neighbor intruding on their marriage? 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
12: Lows around 56, overnight under partly cloudy skies, southwesterly winds around 5 miles per hour. A mix of clouds and sun again Wednesday, daytime highs approaching 80, partly cloudy skies Wednesday night, lows level off around 57. Temperatures near average Thursday and Friday with highs in the mid-70s. Slight chance for rain Thursday. That's your forecast from the KGY Weather Center. I'm meteorologist Jennifer Wojcicki. Currently 58.

Can mismatched Manhattan newlyweds Paul and Corey survive not only their tiny crumbling apartment, but Corey's eccentric mother and their quirky bohemian neighbor intruding on their marriage? Neil Simon's romantic comedy, Barefoot in the Park, is Harlequin Productions' latest play through September 6th at the State Theater in Olympia, 95.3 KGY. 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
6: Lows around 56. Overnight, under partly cloudy skies, southwesterly winds around 5 miles per hour. A mix of clouds and sun again Wednesday. Daytime highs approaching 80. Partly cloudy skies Wednesday night, lows of aloft around 57. Temperatures near average Thursday and Friday with highs in the mid-70s. Slight chance for rain Thursday. That's your forecast from the KGY Weather Center. I'm meteorologist Jennifer Wojcicki. Currently, it's 57 degrees.

Can mismatched Manhattan newlyweds Paul and Corey survive not only their tiny crumbling apartment, but Corey's eccentric mother and their quirky bohemian neighbor intruding on their marriage? Neil Simon's romantic comedy, Barefoot in the Park, is Harlequin Productions' latest play through September 6th at the State Theater in Olympia, 95.3 KGY. 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
6: Lows around 56. Overnight, under partly cloudy skies, southwesterly winds around 5 miles per hour. A mix of clouds and sun again Wednesday. Daytime highs approaching 80. Partly cloudy skies Wednesday night. Lows level off around 57. Temperatures near average Thursday and Friday with highs in the mid-70s. Slight chance for rain Thursday. That's your forecast from the KGY Weather Center. I'm meteorologist Jennifer Wojcicki. Currently, it's 57 degrees.

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1: Good morning. 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
2: NBC News Radio, I'm Michael Kastner. A legend has been lost. Country music superstar Dolly Parton died Tuesday at the age of 80 after a brief battle with cancer. Her nephew, Brian Seaver, announced the news on social media.
3: Dolly has lived in the light and is in the arms of Jesus, surely met by Carl, her parents, and countless others who have watched her and longed for her to meet them in the heavens.
2: The icon lost her husband of nearly six decades, Carl, in March of last year. Parton racked up 11 Grammy Awards and sold more than 100 million records worldwide over the course of her career. She was also an accomplished actress and philanthropist. President Trump has ordered flags lowered to half staff for a week to honor her. The country music superstar was so beloved by so many that she was named America's most popular person earlier this year. A University of Massachusetts YouGov poll from the spring ranked Parton as the most beloved figure in the entire nation. Other favorable public figures included former President Barack Obama and Taylor Swift. But Parton still came in 50 points higher than Obama and 62 points higher than Swift. Senator Darlene Graham has won the Republican Senate primary runoff in South Carolina. The President Trump-backed Graham defeated Congressman Ralph Norman on Tuesday.
4: The president got involved. He has that right. That's his prerogative. As I told, his policies are good. I never understood why he got in this race.
2: Graham will face Democrat Annie Andrews in November. A man accused of terrorizing a number of pedestrians in Philadelphia while decked out in a Chucky-style mask has been arrested in Las Vegas. Before the opening bell, stock futures are little changed. Michael Kastner, NBC News Radio.
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7: Lows around 56, overnight under partly cloudy skies, southwesterly winds around 5 miles per hour. A mix of clouds and sun again Wednesday, daytime highs approaching 80. Partly cloudy skies Wednesday night, lows of aloft around 57. Temperatures near average Thursday and Friday with highs in the mid-70s. Slight chance for rain Thursday. That's your forecast from the KGY Weather Center. I'm meteorologist Jennifer Wojcicki. Currently, it's 57 degrees.

0: 95.3 KGY Wednesday. Happy hump day. You're with Ashley and Brad in the morning. Good morning. It's 5:11.
1: There I am, just minding my own business. Just conducting my day like I normally do. Now, I'm not one of those people like my wife who sneezes a bunch of times in a row.
0: Yeah.
1: Where she does, I just do one giant, and that's it.
0: Yours is loud.
1: Yeah. So the fact that I did four of them in a row yesterday was like, wait a second. What is happening?
0: You're allergic to something.
1: And as I sit down to dinner, I'm starting to get a little scratch in my throat. And I was like,
0: no.
1: Oh, I get it. It's the first week of school.
0: Yes. Those little Petri dishes are bringing home all kinds of germs.
1: And my wife works at the school. So, of course, it's like, oh, yeah, that's right. I'm always the one that's like trying to reacclimate to the. She's like, oh, yeah, I've been through this for years now. But I'm just like, oh, that's right. You're bringing home the little Petri dish germs.
0: Mm-hmm.
1: So that's why I've got a little scratch and something going on. Yeah, speaking of first week, Coach texted in and said, first full week of school, freshman baseball tryouts, definitely not thinking of Christmas. Have a great day. Yeah.
0: Yeah.
1: Me neither,
0: yeah,
1: Coach.
0: Because you brought us news that it's just a few short months away.
1: Four. It's the day. It's Boxing Day today. 4 months from today.
0: Right.
1: Wow. Okay. Thanks, everybody, for getting in touch. 888-922-7234. Here's some news.
2: The Roundup with Ashley Page.
0: Well, maybe now that you got a cold, you're going to start snoring at night. But there could actually be a cure. A high-tech 3D model developed by Swedish scientists help explain loud snoring. Researchers at KTH Royal Institute of Technology recreated the upper airway, the airflow, the soft tissue, everything that produces those vibrations. The simulation found that the loudest snoring sounds were caused by an unstable airflow in the soft palate area, that spongy part in the back of your throat. The findings could help researchers develop better anti-snoring treatments for those who have, I guess, more vibrations in the soft palate area. So, very interesting. So, Farm Aid, the festival that travels to different cities across the United States each year to highlight local farming communities and regional agricultural issues, is going to be showcased this year, September 26th, at Veterans United Home Loans Amphitheater in Virginia Beach. It's also going to be broadcast live on CNN. Performers include Neil Young, John Mellencamp, Willie Nelson. Willie Nelson's been there forever. Yeah, he started it like a million years ago. Dave Matthews, Margot Price, and many more. And that's your news.
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1: Welcome in, everybody. Here it is, day 26 of August for 2026. 8-26-26. It's day 238 of this year. There are 127 days left. We're going to tell you who's got birthdays. Right at the very top, jazz musician Branford Marsalis is now 66 years old. Chris Burke, Corky from Life Goes On, is now 61 years old.
2: Oh, happy birthday. Yeah.
1: Melissa McCarthy. She was in every film there for a while.
2: She was. I love her, too. Her and her husband are in everything together.
1: Yeah. She's now 56. Macaulay Culkin, as in Macaulay Culkin.
2: Wow.
1: Is now 46 years old.
2: The little Home Alone boy, yep. Kevin, that got left, is 47.
1: All grown up. How about that? Chris Pine from Star Trek and Wonder Woman films, 46. John Mulaney, 44 years old today. Brian Kelly from Florida Georgia Line's 41. Dylan O'Brien is 35. And Kiki Palmer is 33 years old. It happened on this date in history. In 1910, Mother Teresa was born. In 1939, Major League Baseball was televised for the first time as an experimental station broadcast the doubleheader between the Reds and the Dodgers at Ebbets Field. The Brooklyn Dodgers, by the way.
2: Yeah, right?
1: In 1961, the International Hockey Hall of Fame opened in Toronto. And the fact that you still got Gordie Howe the other day is a mystery.
2: Beyond both of us.
1: Yeah. In 1974, aviation pioneer Charles Lindbergh died. In 2003, unfortunate conclusion, but investigators determined that NASA's overconfident management and inattention to safety doomed the Space Shuttle Columbia as much as damage to the craft did.
2: Mm.
1: So, yeah, kind of went up the chain on that one. In 2009, the narrowest house in New York City went up for sale.
2: Wasn't it like 7 feet wide or something?
1: 9.5 feet across.
2: It was just for crazy to
1: $2.75 million. Wow. And in 2023, Bob Barker, the legendary host of The Price is Right, died. He was 99 years old. Yeah. Special events for today. Make Your Own Luck Day, Musical Yoga Day, Cherry Popsicle Day, Dog Day, Got Checked Day, McChicken Day, Web Mistress Day, Willing to Lend a Hand Wednesday, and Women's Equality Day is today. If you have a birthday and a special event, then tell us about it. We can celebrate 888-922-7234.
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4: Country music legend Dolly Parton is being remembered for her legacy of charity. The American icon died Tuesday at the age of 80. Among her many contributions, Parton started the Dollywood Foundation in 1988 to help children in her part of rural Tennessee achieve educational success. In 1995, she started the Imagination Library to promote childhood literacy. And Sabrina Carpenter says Dolly Parton was an angel on earth. The pop star was one of the many celebrities who paid tribute to Parton after her passing. The pair had a top 20 country hit last year with the song Please, Please, Please. And Senator Darlene Graham has won the Republican Senate primary runoff in South Carolina. She'll face Democrat Annie Andrews in November. Michael Kastner, NBC News Radio.
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8: Southside.
0: sunshine mixed with clouds at times today, with daytime highs approaching 80. Winds out of the southwest, 5 to 10 miles per hour. Lows dip down to about 57 tonight. Partly cloudy skies. Overcast tomorrow. Slight chance for rain. High temperatures reach up to 75. Mainly cloudy Friday, with highs in the mid-70s. Slight chance for rain Saturday. That's your forecast from the KGY Weather Center. I'm meteorologist Shelley Lynn Blade. Currently, it's 57 degrees.

Well, we talked in news about Farm Aid and the amphitheater name that goes along with it. Why do amphitheaters have such long names now? That discussion is next.

0: Olympia's greatest hits, 95.3 KGY. Hey, good morning. It is 5:39.
1: All right, you just brought us some news that Willie Nelson is back at it with Farm Aid.
0: Yes.
1: Right? He's been doing this, God, it's got to be going on 40 years?
0: Well, that's feels a long like. Time. Yeah, because I think long he time. Initially started it to get out of some of tax debt stuff he was dealing with. And then people were like, you know what? We need awareness on this. And so they try. It's really phenomenal if you get to go.
1: Yeah. So Farm Aid is a longstanding thing where it's, you know, ostensibly for the farmers and some of their needs. But, you know, some other things along the way.
0: And they go to these, and they travel, so it's not always at the same place, so it's different arenas and different venues.
1: It's an itinerant concert series that's been happening for a long time, and you just brought us the news that this year's is going to be, and I lost count because the name just kept going on and on.
0: I know.
1: Where is it again?
0: It's this year, September 26th, at the Veterans United Home Loans Amphitheater.
1: Okay.
0: Because everything's got to have a sponsored name now.
1: That's just it. I long for the old days of like, oh, we're going to go see the Dolphins in the Orange Bowl.
0: Right.
1: Okay, that's it. There was no sponsorship. It's just like, oh, the Orange Bowl. Yeah. Okay. Oh, Giant Stadium. Oh, I know where that is. Everything's got a spot. And so whenever they say a stadium name, I have no idea where they are talking about.
0: Right. Right. And every
1: Candlestick. Stadium. Oh, I know where that is. Sure. Right. That's baseball. When it's this whole long list of sponsors, I'm like, what state is that even in? I don't know.
0: No, and I get it. I get that sponsorship brings a ton of money into the stadium, and I understand all that. But I'm wondering if there's another way for them to just go back to call it the stadium and then maybe put their name on every tchotchke and whatever that's sold at the stadium. I don't know, but it's it's like enough, don't you think?
1: Oh, it's more than enough. In fact, I'm so old school that when I first moved to Los Angeles, it was a big deal when they were creating the downtown Staples Center. And I was like, wait a second, they're naming a stadium after the office supply store?
0: Yeah.
1: Really? So now that it's been rebranded.
0: Right, it's crypto now.
1: Yeah, nobody still calls it that. They're still calling it the Staples Center.
0: Right.
1: So, I don't know. There used to be, like I said, all of these eponymously named places, Boston Stadium, Houston, etc. But now they're, you know, rebranded time and time again. So, I don't know.
0: So, what do you guys think about this rebranding, that every stadium has to have some super long title now?
1: 888-922-7234.
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0: Olympia's greatest hits, 95.3 KGY. Yesterday's word of the day was an interesting one. It pulled double duty. Well, step aside, hold my beverage. Today's word of the day is pulling triple duty.
1: Triple?
0: It is an adjective, it is a noun, it is a verb.
1: Have we ever had a triple before?
0: I don't think so.
1: Our first trifecta word.
0: I'd be hard-pressed to figure when it was. But today's word comes from Old French. The 18th century, something like that. Okay. Today's word we'd like for you to spell is mordant. Mordant. Yeah, it's pretty short, pretty simple, but...
1: Well, you said French, so again, like yesterday we pronounced the T. I don't know. M-O-R-D-E-N-T?
0: Ooh, so close. Change the E to an A. M-O-R-D-A-N-T. Mordant. Mordant as an adjective means biting, caustic, or sarcastic. As a noun, it means a substance used to fix a dye or on a material or a corrosive substance used in etching. And as a verb, it means to treat with a mordant. So
1: because sarcasm is kind of caustic, is that why there's a relation?
0: Yeah, perhaps so. Vitriolic, vituperative, other caustic meanings. But his mordant wit sliced through the meeting, leaving everyone laughing and slightly wounded. She delivered a mordant remark about the company's innovative new policy and the room went silent. So, yeah, costing or biting as an adjective, but also a corrosive substance, or to treat it with a corrosive substance. So, yeah, interesting. Three ways you can use today's word of the

0: 6 o'clock across the South Sound. Good morning from Ashley and Brad.
1: NBC News Radio, I'm Michael Kastner. American presidents are honoring the life and legacy of the queen of country music, Dolly Parton, who died after a brief battle with cancer. More from Rory O'Neill.
2: All the former presidents issued statements following Dolly Parton's death. President Obama wrote about Parton's journey from a one-room cabin to winning Grammys and even helping to fund development of the COVID vaccine. President Clinton called her a one-of-a-kind entertainer. The Bushes said they respected Dolly Parton's work promoting literacy. Joe Biden called Dolly Parton an American original. President Trump said Parton's death is a true loss for millions and ordered flags to be flown at half staff for 1 week.
1: Jolene. Taylor Swift has penned a thoughtful tribute to the late Dolly Parton. The pop superstar paid her respects on Tuesday and said a world without Dolly doesn't feel possible. But because of the eternally generous way she spent her time on this earth and the countless lives she changed for the better, her legacy will be an everlasting one. Senator Darlene Graham is now South Carolina's Republican Senate nominee in the midterms.
3: I want to thank President Trump for all of his support and his endorsement. Mr. President, Lindsey truly loved you and viewed you as one of his closest friends.
1: The sister of the late Senator Lindsey Graham defeated Congressman Ralph Norman in Tuesday's runoff. He spoke shortly after losing.
4: The president got involved. He has that right. That's his prerogative. As I told, y'all, his policies are good.
1: Montana police say 8 people are dead after a gunman opened fire at a house in Billings and then set it on fire. Police say a woman, her 4 children, parents, and grandmother were found dead Sunday. Michael Kastner, NBC News Radio.
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7: Sunshine mixed with clouds at times today, with daytime highs approaching 80. Winds out of the southwest, 5 to 10 miles per hour. Lows dip down to about 57 tonight. Partly cloudy skies. Overcast tomorrow. Slight chance for rain. High temperatures reach up to 75. Mainly cloudy Friday, with highs in the mid-70s. Slight chance for rain Saturday. That's your forecast from the KGY Weather Center. I'm meteorologist Shelley Lynn Blade. Right now, 58.

0: 95.3 KGY Wednesday. Happy hump day. You're with Ashley and Brad in the morning. Good morning. It's 6:13.
1: Thank you, Grant. As always, he listens to the podcast and he texts virtually everything we talk about. And that's the point of it. The text line is for you, the listener, to get in touch. It's 888-922-7234. Yes, he loves the smell of chainsaw exhaust, gunpowder, and turpentine. It smells like victory.
0: That's what victory smelled like. I always wondered.
1: If, Brad, if you've been longing for some of that good old-fashioned carcass smell, he could probably fix me up with something.
0: I bet he could. Why don't you go spend a week with him in the woods somewhere?
1: That would be kind of fun, I would imagine.
0: Be great for all of us. Go ahead.
1: That'd be fun. You come too, and we'll make it a trio of adventure and fun.
0: I'm busy that day.
1: It's hard to imagine you've not broken a bone, Brad. He's broken more than 20 in the hands alone.
0: He
1: broke one metacarpal 4 different times, and he too has never taken a picture of his food or used a male grooming product like lotions or hair products. So, Grant, that would be an adventure for the two of us to join you in the woods somewhere for like a...
0: You keep saying the two of us. What, do you got a mouse in your pocket?
1: I'm not going. We broadcast and record a podcast from the woods.
0: No Wi-Fi. Sorry.
1: Yeah, that's fine. We'll use our phones and that'll be fine. Thank you, Grant. 888-922-7234. Here is news.
2: The Roundup with Ashley Page.
0: Well, a new study suggests one of the most common weight loss tips may not even work. Researchers from Cornell and Penn State have found that people who drank more water during their meal actually ended up eating more and consuming more calories. Researchers think alternating bites of food with sips of water actually replenishes the palate, making continuing to eat seem more appealing. The findings suggest that drinking water before the meal, not during it, may actually be a better strategy for curbing appetite. So Netflix has renewed The Gentlemen for a third season, with Guy Ritchie set to return as the director. The high society, high octane caper will be comprised of 8 episodes for season 3. The streaming service also unveiled the full trailer for season 2, which doesn't even start yet. That comes out September 3rd. And that's your news.
3: Can mismatched Manhattan newlyweds Paul and Corey survive not only their tiny crumbling apartment, but Corey's eccentric mother and their quirky bohemian neighbor intruding on their marriage? Neil Simon's romantic comedy Barefoot in the Park is Harlequin Productions' latest play through September 6th at the State Theater in Olympia. 95.3 KGY has your tickets. 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
1: Let's dive into the genetics pool for just a second, because you inherit different traits from your parents, both of them. My height, my size, my voice from my father. His witticisms and humor as well. But mom, definitely have her hair for sure. Fine. Dad had curlier hair, but it's interesting. And since I've always been compared to her father, my grandfather, there's lots of physical traits that we probably share as well. But learned traits are also things I've gotten from her. Financial frugality, I think I've learned from her. Okay. And also my love of words. Since she was an English teacher, she also had like a list of words near our bulletin board that she would give us every once in a while. And also,
0: you think that's an inherited trait or just something you've learned, like nature versus nurture?
1: Yeah, both. But she too also kind of likes words and that kind of thing.
0: Okay. So. Well, because there are some things you get specifically from each parent.
1: Yeah.
0: Like from your mom, the mitochondrial DNA side, that you can only get that from your mother. From your father, the Y chromosome, he determines the sex of the child,
1: right,
0: you know, no matter what. But then there's other things, like your hair texture and your intelligence and your physical capacity, your memory, that comes from, guess who?
1: Your mom. Yeah.
0: Your mom, that comes from her, absolutely. From your dad. Mm-hmm. Now, the hair texture comes from the mom, but the hair color and balding, and a lot of people always thought balding was based on the mom's side.
1: Yeah.
0: That's the dad. Mm-hmm. That's the dad's side. A dental and facial structure comes from the dad. Yeah, your voice pitch and your height. So you've got a son who's super tall, but he's even taller than you.
1: Yes, he is.
0: And you're 6'3". He's what, 6'6"?
1: If he completely straightened up, he's probably 6'6". Yeah.
0: Wow. Uh-huh. And he's probably not done growing.
1: Yeah, I don't know.
0: And then dimples and cleft chin. I have a cleft chin, and I got that from my dad.
1: Yeah.
0: And so that's definitely, he had one too. But he covered it up with a beard.
1: Oh.
0: I probably could too, but.
1: You could too. You grow a thicker beard than I can.
0: I sure do.
1: Wow.
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4: NBC News Radio, I'm Michael Kastner. Former U.S. presidents are paying tribute to the late Dolly Parton. The American icon died Tuesday at the age of 80. Former President Obama said it's hard to imagine many people having a bigger impact than Dolly Parton. Bill Clinton called her a one-of-a-kind entertainer who never forgot where she came from.
5: Working 9 to 5.
4: Taylor Swift has penned a thoughtful tribute to Parton. The pop superstar paid her respects on Tuesday and said a world without Dolly doesn't feel possible, but because of the eternally generous way she spent her time on this earth and the countless lives she changed for the better, her legacy will be an everlasting one. And SpaceX says it's building a $100 billion launch facility on the coast of Louisiana. The company made the announcement Tuesday, ending months of speculation. Michael Kastner, NBC News Radio.
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16: Sunshine mixed with clouds at times
17: today,
16: with daytime highs approaching 80. Winds out of the southwest, 5 to 10 miles per hour. Lows dip down to about 57 tonight. Partly cloudy skies. Overcast tomorrow. Slight chance for rain. High temperatures reach up to 75. Mainly cloudy Friday, with highs in the mid-70s. Slight chance for rain Saturday. That's your forecast from the KGY Weather Center. I'm meteorologist Shelley Lynn Blade. Right now, 58.

0: Wednesday morning at 95.3 KGY. Right now, 641. Good morning.
1: I'm going to tell the story exactly the way it happened because we went to see this movie, this little movie about the Girl Scout selling the cookies, Cookie Queens. And in there, there's this scene, the one girl who's the overachiever who sells the most. She's also going to Cotillion. And I was like, what? I didn't even know they still had Cotillion.
0: Yeah, it's different than when you and I went, though. The restrictions are far tougher.
1: A little bit. But I'm still like, wow, they're still teaching kids. So I came home and told our son about it. I was like, yeah, they're seeing it. He's like, well, that sounds kind of interesting. I might want to do that. And I was like, you what? He goes, yeah. I think I might want to do Cotillion. I was like,
0: wow.
1: Pump the brakes here. Hold on a second. You want to do Cotillion?
0: Yeah, I mean, you and I were forced.
1: Yeah. I didn't really have a choice, but I'm like, you want? He goes, yeah, I think it might be kind of fun. I was like,
0: did you look into it?
1: He has signed up for Cotillion. My wife signed him up for this one that's, you know, a little far, but still, I'm like, are you sure you want to do this? You want to dress up? You want to do the whole etiquette thing? You would pull the chair out? You want to get the silverware for the table? Yeah.
0: And I'm like, he's always enjoyed dressing up and costuming and all that.
1: I'm like, okay, I don't think you're going to go to many state dinners, but all right, fine.
0: You don't know. Well, it's funny because there are some old-timey dinner table etiquette that, I mean, you look back, and I mean, these are centuries old, so it's certainly things we don't do anymore. Although one of them on the list I think we should bring back. But they said, like, tablecloths were originally meant to be as napkins and towels.
1: Sure.
0: So your dinner, they could just pull up the thing and wipe the face and their hands and stuff like that on your tablecloth.
1: Sure, why not? Handy.
0: I guess it was handy.
1: Uh-huh.
0: One of the other things they used to do, this was back in, like, the 1400s, or they used to use sharp ends of their knives to pick stuff out of their teeth at the table.
1: Heck yeah.
0: And then in this, like, the late 1600s, some cardinal was like, oh, no, we're not doing this at the table anymore. It's now disgusting. It's now we cannot, which I kind of agree. It's like, you know, take a toothpick or whatever and go to the bathroom and handle that. In medieval Europe, you were supposed to, you know, belch at the table. That was polite. That was showing I really enjoyed this meal.
1: That's right.
0: Now, not so much. But the one I think I love the most is there was a time when you had to change conversation partners with each new course during the dinner.
1: Yes.
0: And I love this.
1: Right.
0: That when your first course is served, you talk only to the person to your left.
1: Yes.
0: When the second course is served, you talk only to the person to your right. The third course, you talk across. Because otherwise, if you go to a dinner party and you don't know anybody, you're just going to just talk to the one person you know.
1: I've definitely been to these kinds of parties before where it's different course. All right, change seating as well. And you get up and talk to somebody else. So
0: out of all of these, which one do you think we should bring back? That's for sure the one I think we should bring back.
1: I'm tablecloth. I'm all for that. Yeah. Use it as a napkin. heck yeah.
0: Yeah, it gives your sleeves a rest, doesn't it?
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0: Well, I guess it's that time again for me to head to the big house because the prison commissary, Price is Right, is coming up next.

0: 95.3 KGY. You're with Ashley and Brad in the morning. Game time on the show was on this date in history that Bob Barker passed away. And I thought, how fitting, what a tribute could we give to him except to play Come On Down! The prison commissary Price is Right. This is the game show where I will give you a list of items from the Texas Department of Criminal Justice from the commissary there. You have to tell me if they are above or below the actual price given.
1: Okay.
0: As always, we start off, you're the new fish in the joint. Mm-hmm. You just came in off the long bus ride. And you're hungry. So what is it you're going to buy yourself in the commissary? How about the brand name is GKH Tuna with Jalapenos.
1: Ooh.
0: 3.5 ounces. Is that more or less than $2.50?
1: Wow. Well, you add the jalapenos in there, so I mean, it's already elevated. Yeah. So I'm assuming it's going to cost a little bit more because it's not just plain tuna.
0: 3.5 ounces. So you think more than that? No.
1: It's less.
0: It is exactly half of that at $1.25.
1: Wow.
0: You should load up on two of those.
1: So.
0: Now, unfortunately, nobody told you that you needed to buy shower shoes your first day in the joint.
1: Yeah, you don't want any athletes.
0: So there you were going barefoot to the showers and you picked yourself up a little critter.
1: Sure did.
0: So you need to buy yourself a 5-ounce tube of terbinafine antifungal cream. Is this more or less than $6.75?
1: You're going to pay anything that it is. You're gonna do extra chores on the yard to get money.
0: Those nails are just going to start falling off if you don't use it.
1: Medicine's got to be much pricier, more.
0: Yes, you're correct. $8.25 for that tube of cream. Like you said, you'll pay anything.
1: Just right home. Well, I need an ointment if you could put some money in my commissary fund.
0: And then finally, as always, those appeal letters, they don't write themselves.
1: No.
0: So you've got to get yourself a typewriter. You can't just borrow one in the library.
1: Do they even make those? What year? Are we going back to Shawshank days?
0: This honestly has to be the last place where they actually sell typewriters and the parts for them.
1: Wow.
0: So you need a Swintech typewriter. Is this,
1: I don't even know what that means.
0: Well, it's a brand of typewriter, but is it more or less than $250?
1: $250?
0: That is correct. Yes. Is it more or less than that amount?
1: Well, you can buy a laptop for cheaper than that.
0: To prove that you're not a recidivist, you have to write these letters to the parole board.
1: Dear sirs. It has to be more, but I can't imagine. I can't imagine, yes.
0: It's way more. It's $360 for a
1: typewriter. It's got to weigh like 14 pounds. How are they going to give you? That's a weapon.
0: It sure is.
1: Wow.
0: Dear sirs and madam, I want out of here, but I am going to use this typewriter as a weapon first.

0: at 7 o'clock with Ashley and Brad. 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
2: You come again.
1: Dolly Parton has passed away. The country music icon died Tuesday at the age of 80 after a brief battle with cancer. Parton racked up 11 Grammy Awards during her seven-decade career and sold more than 100 million records worldwide. She was also a philanthropist who started the Dollywood Foundation in 1988 to help children in rural Tennessee achieve educational success. Dolly Parton was recently named America's Most Popular Person, Monica Nelson reports.
3: You don't know anything about basketball. That's what
4: I know enough to know I carry two of them around all day long. Don't tell me I don't know.
5: A University of Massachusetts YouGov poll from the spring ranked Parton as the most beloved figure in the entire nation. Other favorable public figures included former President Barack Obama and Taylor Swift. But Parton still came in 50 points higher than Obama and 62 points higher than Swift.
1: Senator Darlene Graham is now South Carolina's Republican Senate nominee in the midterms.
6: I want to thank President Trump for all of his support and his endorsement. Mr. President, Lindsey truly loved you and viewed you as one of his closest friends.
1: The sister of the late Lindsey Graham defeated Congressman Ralph Norman in Tuesday's runoff. President Trump claims the Strait of Hormuz has been cleared of all mines. More from Mark Mayfield.
7: President Trump made the announcement on Truth Social, noting that any vessel attempting to lay new mines would be immediately destroyed. Iran had committed to removing mines from the critical maritime oil passage as part of the now-lapsed Memorandum of Understanding negotiated back in June, but it was never done.
1: Michael Kastner, NBC News Radio.
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9: Sunshine mixed with clouds at times today, with daytime highs approaching 80. Winds out of the southwest, 5 to 10 miles per hour. Lows dip down to about 57 tonight. Partly cloudy skies. Overcast tomorrow. Slight chance for rain. High temperatures reach up to 75. Mainly cloudy Friday, with highs in the mid-70s. Slight chance for rain Saturday. That's your forecast from the KGY Weather Center. I'm meteorologist Shelley Lynn Blade. Right now, it's 59 degrees.

0: 95.3 KGY. You're with Ashley and Brad in the morning. Good morning. Right now, it's 7:13.
1: Well, thank you, Nell Ann. It was good to see you and Harry and your grandson, Matthew, while out and about just the other day. She texts in and says, once the car place wanted to charge them $2,000 to put brakes on the back of the car. She and Harry said, no way. So they went on the app and looked up how to replace brakes. They both fixed the brakes and they were perfect. Yep. Yep, we treated ourselves to a nice dinner instead. So thank you for being there every morning. Enjoy hearing you on the radio, making us laugh every day. Hugs. Wow. Have a great day in the land. So,
0: do you think you would? I mean, that's kind of a safety.
1: Yes.
0: Thing. Do you think you would ever want to change your own brakes?
1: Yes, I would love to.
0: Really?
1: Yeah. And point being, it was kind of a. We needed to replace the brakes quickly on my wife's car.
0: Mm-hmm.
1: And, you know, for her safety, I just felt like, all right, let's just go to the place. There's a place down the street. We'll take it
0: mm-hmm.
1: there.
0: Mm-hmm.
1: They had nothing. I mean, there was zero business. And I was like, hey, you want to give me a deal for any kind of, since I'm your only customer?
0: He goes, right?
1: Like, yeah, no, we're just going to charge a normal thing. And I was like, okay. Well, how long? What, like 3 hours? He goes, nah, we'll be done in 20 minutes. I was like,
0: 20 minutes?
1: That's... But he goes, well, I got a bays full of guys just standing around. So, and I was like, well, yet again, reminding myself.
0: That's like a NASCAR pit stop.
1: If I just had the proper floor jack and other stuff, I could do it myself. But I just haven't yet. So anyway.
0: Wow.
1: All that to say, you saved a bunch of dough. Good for you. Maybe I'll be there shortly after you. All right. 888-922-7234. Here's news.
2: The Roundup with Ashley Page.
0: Well, if you live with a snorer, there could finally be a cure. A high-tech 3D model developed by Swedish scientists helps explain what happens with loud snoring. Researchers created the upper airway, the airflow, the soft tissues, the things that produce those sound vibrations. Mm. And it's back, that unstable part of the soft palate, that spongy tissue at the back of your throat.
1: Right.
0: Well, they said that's exactly, and sometimes when you're sick, it alters. So maybe you aren't normally a snorer, but you do when you're sick.
1: Right.
0: They said this research could actually help anti-snoring treatments in the future. So HBO is developing The People vs. Gorilla Grodd, the new 8-episode half-hour comedy series set in the world of DC Comics character Superman. Superman actor Skylar Gazondo is going to reprise his role as Jimmy Olsen, the photographer at the Daily Planet, who's a friend and colleague of Clark Kent, a.k.a. spoiler alert Superman, and Lois Lane. Jimmy Tatro and Wendell Pierce also star. And that's your news.
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0: Olympia's greatest hits, 95.3 KGY. Well, just giving a brief shout out to one of our listeners who says she listens right around this time. It's Mary, who hooked me up with getting a new safe, which I was in the market for. So
1: very nice.
0: And she remembered, in fact, I had gone to the store a year prior, and she remembered everything about from the year prior discussion.
1: Wow.
0: Yeah, I think you were talking about putting it here, and your boys, I was like, wow, you have a good memory. She does.
1: So she should come and play the trivia games then, because if she's got a memory like you, that would be great.
0: Exactly. She could be your lifeline.
1: She could be.
0: But we already have a safe, but it's like a secondhand safe. It was my wife's parents, and it's really the old school kind with the tumblers and the dial, and it's...
1: Oh, wow.
0: And
1: the new one's all fancy schmancy digital?
0: Yeah. And it's one of those, you get into it a lot quicker type deals. And I'm thinking, you don't have time to spin the dials in the dark, so...
1: Especially if it's wrong, then you got to get your stethoscope out. You try to do a little safe cracking.
0: Gosh, yeah. All right. So that's secondhand to us, but we talked about secondhand clothes yesterday as well.
1: Yeah, yeah.
0: There's something else that's secondhand.
1: Well, it's interesting because the cost of like furnishing a house, if you're getting moving or getting rid of stuff or getting new stuff, they said the younger generation, they've really taken to this whole secondhand thrift store stuff for the clothes.
0: Yeah.
1: But they said people are flocking for secondhand furniture, going to estate sales.
0: Yeah.
1: They said estate sales are great because, well, first of all, it saves the furniture from going into a landfill because a lot of times people are like, ah, I'm just junk and I don't want any of that. But it's really good quality.
0: Yeah.
1: I went with a friend of mine. She was looking for a dining set and a big credenza. And we went to like an actual store that sold everything and it was way expensive. We went and found an unbelievably phenomenal quality. It was like from the 1940s.
0: Yeah.
1: It was built so well.
0: That's right.
1: For like $200 for everything. They just wanted to get rid of everything.
0: Right. That's the thing, is this furniture was built well once upon a time. And we used to make it a lot here in the country, but
1: it's not manufactured. I mean, it was real wood.
0: Oh, yeah. Oh, gosh, yeah. My wife did this a few times. If she found a chair with the good solid bone, she'd go, reupholstery's nothing. We can get it fixed and brand new chair. We've had this done at least three times in our
1: house.
0: Really?
1: Yeah. No, really great. So have you guys been to an estate sale or even considered it if you're like, I got to get rid of all this stuff. I don't want it. But it's good quality.
0: 888-922-7234.
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8: She was just wonderful.
9: 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She was full of goodness and kindness, and she loved her family.
10: 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She's been around forever, man. I was a little child, like, watching her on TV.
5: Parton was not just a successful businesswoman, but a philanthropic giant through her childhood literacy program, Imagination Library, and a slew of other efforts. Meta is settling in its federal trial over social media addiction. Several states sued the tech giant, alleging it designed its social media platforms to engage children and get them addicted. I'm Michael Kastner.
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17: Sunshine mixed with clouds at times today, with daytime highs approaching 80. Winds out of the southwest, 5 to 10 miles per hour. Lows dip down to about 57 tonight. Partly cloudy skies. Overcast tomorrow. Slight chance for rain. High temperatures reach up to 75. Mainly cloudy Friday, with highs in the mid-70s. Slight chance for rain Saturday. That's your forecast from the KGY Weather Center. I'm meteorologist Shelley Lynn Blade. Right now, it's 59 degrees.

Well, there are so many choices when it comes to sandwiches, but America has voted. Does your favorite sandwich make this list? 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
1: It's 7:40. Good morning.
2: I've told you many times that I don't eat breakfast. For me, it's called lunch. I usually wait until that time. Now, to me, the perfect lunch would be a sandwich. Now, I mean a good sandwich. Now, I'm not eating meat a lot. At least I'm trying not to. So a good veggie sandwich with everything on it.
1: Like a dogwood sandwich, a super big one.
2: So good. But, I mean, once upon a time, the Reuben was hard to beat in my world. That to me is a great sandwich.
1: Okay. So when it comes to like your top three, what's your go-to sandwiches?
2: I'd start with, it's a good veggie sandwich with everything on it. Tomato and lettuce and the onions and the relish and the everything. Just stack it high with everything on a good crunchy bread. There's that. A Reuben, if I was eating meat, love those with good thousand. So good.
1: You could do the fake meat Reuben.
2: I know, and I've done those. And then, you know, a classic PB&J goes a long way.
1: So. Okay. Yeah, and it depends. I like almond butter more than I like peanut butter, but definitely a PB&J and a grilled cheese.
2: Yeah.
1: I think probably hands down a really crunchy good, because I put mayonnaise on the outside of mine when I grill them.
2: What are you, Elvis?
1: No, I'm telling you, it's the best way to make a grilled cheese. If you've never made it that way, the best. Okay. But when it comes to America's favorites, like the PB&J is on the list, a meatball sandwich, a ham is on the list. But they said far and away, chicken sandwich, turkey sandwich, and a grilled cheese.
2: Okay. The classics, the standards.
1: Although, a good egg salad sandwich, too.
2: Not egg salad. No, thank you.
1: Well, not for you.
2: No. But like a chicken salad with the little crunchy bits of celery and pecans, and those are good.
1: And grapes? You've got to put grapes in your chicken salad.
2: What is your favorite sandwich? 888-922-7234.
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0: 95.3 KGY Wednesday. Happy hump day. You're with Ashley and Brad in the morning.
1: There I was, minding my own business. I was in this establishment, and I'm just sitting, waiting for something to be done, and then this person comes in and starts causing this giant ruckus. And then the person turns to me, and she says, what? Hang on just a second.
0: Now, well, we're never going to know what happened.
1: I know. All right. Well, the spinners are here, so I guess that'll be continued another time. All right. Well, it's game time. And so then I thought, well, how about if we take you back in the time machine just a couple of years?
0: Okay.
1: 51, to be exact.
0: Okay.
1: Taking you back to the year 1975. I want you to identify each and every one of these solid banging hits from 1975.
0: Okay.
1: 1975.
0: Okay.
1: I definitively remember listening to each and every one of these and probably could tell you a story. Anyway, let's start here. Just stop, because I really love you. Stop. I mean, come on.
0: It's Captain and Tennille.
1: Yeah.
0: And, that's not Muskrat Love, is it? No.
1: No.
0: That's, stop. I don't know what it's called. Stop.
1: Love will keep us together.
0: Love will keep us
1: together.
0: Come on,
1: Ashley. Well,
0: I don't know the name. That doesn't mean I don't know the
1: song. They even had their own variety show.
0: Okay, well, good for them.
1: Okay, let's try this one. But I'm going to be where the lights are shining on me. Come on.
0: Oh.
1: You just want to...
0: Is that BJ Thomas?
1: No,
0: no,
1: it's not BJ
0: Thomas.
1: Mm-hmm. Makes you want to bust into the chorus right there.
0: It does?
1: Like a...
0: Oh, like a, oh, that's Glenn Campbell. It's like a rhinestone cowboy.
1: Yes, yes, of course it is.
0: Okay.
1: All right.
0: Yeah, I'm more of a Wichita lineman kind of girl. Yes.
1: Okay, fine. All certified hits from the year 1975. What is this? So close, so close,
0: and yet so far. Oh, I don't know who sings it, but it's My Eyes Adored You.
1: I think
0: it's my mom liked this group. It was like a whole bunch of, it was like a boy band.
1: Frankie Valli.
0: Oh.
1: If you've have you seen video, by the way, recently of Frankie Valli?
0: I have not.
1: Do yourself a favor.
0: Is he okay?
1: See any one of Frankie Valli's recent performances.
0: Well, he stopped performing.
1: You will be shocked at seeing Frankie Valli's performances. Okay. People are saying things about David Lee Roth. Oh, no. Wait till you see Frankie Valli.
0: Well, Frankie Valli's a much older.
1: I understand, but anyway, you be the judge. All right. Let's hopefully give you a win with one of these last ones. I don't know. Let's try this one. Is it any wonder
0: I reject you first? So Ziggy Stardust or David Bowie, I don't, whichever one.
1: Yeah. David Bowie, and the name of the song is?
0: It's one word. It's like, it's not change.
1: It's not change.
0: But it's
1: one word.
0: Right? Yeah,
1: yes.
0: Yeah.
1: It's repeated probably about 32 times in the middle
0: sure
1: of one
0: is.
1: Of the choruses.
0: Yeah.
1: Starting
0: chain?
1: To-
0: no. No. Yeah. Like it's on the tip of my tongue.
1: Uh-huh.
0: Yeah. Yeah.
1: It was also the name of a movie with Irene Cara that turned into a TV series.
0: Flashdance?
1: No.
0: I don't...
1: Fame!
0: I knew it rhymed with change.
1: Wow.
0: Ish.
1: Wow.

0: This is Ashley and Brad in the morning. Right now, it's 8 o'clock.
1: NBC News Radio. I'm Michael Kastner.
2: Jolene.
1: Dolly Parton fans around the world are mourning her death today. Young fans realize the impact Parton had on so many generations and different walks of life.
3: But when I heard about it, obviously I was devastated because she was like a legend for country music. And I know she did so much for the people in that community and even the queer community.
1: The country music icon and philanthropist passed away at the age of 80 yesterday. According to a statement from her family, she died following a brief battle with cancer. Flags in the U.S. are now at half staff for Dolly Parton. More from Mark Mayfield.
4: President Trump made the order for the iconic country music star who died Tuesday at the age of 80. Trump posted on his Truth Social platform in her honor, calling her death a true loss for millions of people. He ordered flags at half staff for 1 week. Her publicity team said that Parton died peacefully in Nashville.
1: President Trump says the U.S. blockade of the Strait of Hormuz is working. Speaking on the Glenn Beck radio program, the president claimed Iran is in a very bad spot.
5: They have become very much weakened. You know, their navy is, as you know, totally gone. Their air force is totally gone. Many of their soldiers aren't being paid.
1: Trump added he doesn't believe Iran's new Ayatollah is dead, but thinks he was seriously wounded in U.S. strikes. Senator Darlene Graham will be on November's ballot as South Carolina's Republican nominee for U.S. Senate after being endorsed by President Trump. She defeated Representative Ralph Norman in Tuesday's runoff election.
6: President got involved. He has that right. That's his prerogative. As I told, y'all, his policies are good.
1: Michael Kastner, NBC News Radio.
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8: Sunshine mixed with clouds at times today, with daytime highs approaching 80. Winds out of the southwest, 5 to 10 miles per hour. Lows dip down to about 57 tonight. Partly cloudy skies. Overcast tomorrow. Slight chance for rain. High temperatures reach up to 75. Mainly cloudy Friday, with highs in the mid-70s. Slight chance for rain Saturday. That's your forecast from the KGY Weather Center. I'm meteorologist Shelley Lynn Blade. Right now, 6.

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1: It's 8:12. Good morning.
2: Thanks, Pat. I see that you've texted in. Just so you know, he has a flip phone, so he doesn't text usually. No, I got that, but I just text in reply to what it is you send. So thank you for that. Also, Grant's on board. He's on board with us going into the woods for several days, recording our show from there.
1: Well,
2: he says, we'll toughen great. That girl up. There's no crying allowed in the woods. So
1: I would be crying on the way to the woods. That's where I'm going to start crying.
2: Off we go for a little wilderness adventure. Stay tuned, everybody. We'll see if we can make that happen. All right. Thanks for texting. The number is 888-922-7234. Here's news.
3: The Roundup with Ashley Page.
1: Well, a new study suggests one of the most common weight loss tips may not even work. Researchers from Cornell and Penn State have found that people who drink more water during their meal actually ended up eating more and consuming more calories. Researchers think that alternating bites of food with sips of water kind of cleanses the palate, kind of refreshes, and then it makes the eating, makes the food taste more appealing. The study finds that drinking water before the meal, not during it, may actually be the best strategy for curbing your appetite.
2: I rarely drink during a meal.
1: Oh, really?
2: Yeah.
1: I drink a ton of water.
2: No.
1: Yeah, I know. That's...
2: In fact, throughout the day, I'd be shocked if I drink water at all, but especially during a meal, I hardly drink at all. So.
1: Wow. Well, an Outer Banks prequel is in the works at Netflix. The new project is coming together as the young adult series has aired its finale. This is going to be set 20 years before the events of the original. The prequel is going to explore the origins of the deep social divides on Kildare Island, a place divided between the wealthy kooks and the working class pogues. The prequel will follow Chase Stokes' character and his band of pogues as they search to find out what really happened to his late father. And that's your news.
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1: Earlier in the show, we played the prison commissary Price is Right because Bob Barker passed away on this date. He, of course, hosted the Price is Right for a long time. In fact, I thought I'm going to do a little investigating, find out some interesting trivia about that show.
0: Okay. Like it when his hair went from jet black to gray one day.
1: That was one of them.
0: That was very disconcerting.
1: Right. As a kid, I was like, wait a second. I could have sworn he had black hair. And he did.
0: Yeah, it was crazy.
1: It was probably, you know, when they took the summer off and came back and started filming. But that's not one of them. How old is the show, The Price is Right?
0: Oh, my gosh. Was he the original host?
1: Well, I'd like for you to tell me that. Do you think that Bob Barker was the original host, yes or no?
0: The way you phrase that, I'm going to say no, but I would say that maybe it started in the 50s then.
1: It absolutely did start in the 50s. Bill Cullen.

0: is the original host, 1956, when it first took the air. It got that.
1: For how long?
0: Well, it was the flashy 1972 reboot with Bob Barker when he took over.
1: Oh.
0: So I don't know how long it was dormant or had it been going those 16 years. I'm not sure. But is it, true or false, the longest running game show in TV history?
1: Well, if it's been on since, but when did Jeopardy start, though?
0: Right.
1: Ooh.
0: True or false? The longest running game show in TV history.
1: True?
0: It is true.
1: Okay.
0: Yes. It has been running for 10,000 episodes as of last year. Right. More than any other TV game show. The classic phrase debuted in 1972. We even gave it as one of the catchphrases of American television. Is what is?
1: Come on down.
0: Of course it is. Debuted in that year. What is considered to be the undisputed fan favorite game? Introduced in 1983. And the board has not changed since.
1: Well, my favorite game on that is Plinko, but I don't know if that would be the answer. I'm trying to think. Oh, maybe the little yodeler that goes up the hill and then falls off? I loved him, too.
0: You were right with your first guess.
1: It is Plinko?
0: Plinko is the fan favorite game.
1: Great game.
0: Yeah.
1: That would be fun to do like a backyard Plinko. You know how they have like the giant Jenga and stuff? That and cornhole. Right. We need like giant Plinkos in the summertime now.
0: And I did see the documentary about the guy who memorized every price of every showdown ever, of every showcase.
1: That
0: is a fascinating documentary.
1: What's that called?
0: It's called Perfect Bid, The Contestant Who Knew Too Much. A film about Ted Slauson, super fan, who helped trigger the 2008 perfect showcase bid to the penny. He was a math-savvy Texas super fan who had spent decades memorizing every prize and price for the show.
1: I've got to watch that.
0: He attended 37 tapings, tracking patterns and everything into his spreadsheets.
1: Wow.
0: Yeah. So his knowledge contributed to a contestant hitting the perfect bid of $23,743. Something that's never happened before. So rest in peace, Bob Barker.
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1: Good morning. Right now it's 8:29.
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5: Dolly Parton fans around the world are mourning her death today. The country music icon and philanthropist passed away at the age of 80 yesterday. According to a statement from her family, she died following a brief battle with cancer. Fans are weighing in on how much Dolly gave back.
7: I think that's pretty much awesome that she did that and kept it real. A lot of positivity. So, yes, she will be missed.
8: I mean, no one has to give to people, so the fact that she did that out of the goodness of her heart.
5: Meta is settling its federal trial over social media addiction. Natalie Migliori with more.
9: New Jersey led the multi-state lawsuit with Attorney General Jennifer Davenport saying the company that owns Facebook and Instagram has agreed to pay up to $17 billion to several states, including New York and Connecticut.
5: Michael Kastner, NBC News Radio.
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19: Sunshine mixed with clouds at times today, with daytime highs approaching 80. Winds out of the southwest, 5 to 10 miles per hour. Lows dip down to about 57 tonight. Partly cloudy skies. Overcast tomorrow. Slight chance for rain. High temperatures reach up to 75. Mainly cloudy Friday, with highs in the mid-70s. Slight chance for rain Saturday. That's your forecast from the KGY Weather Center. I'm meteorologist Shelley Lynn Blade. Right now, 60.

0: 95.3 KGY. Right now, it's 8:40. Good morning.
1: Well, this is where your trends tend to come from in the food world. Like, we've gone through this trend of avocado toast, which I still just scratch my head going, it's just toast with avocado? Yeah.
2: Probably came from some food expo.
1: That's what I'm saying, is they have food expos where they introduce new stuff, and, you know, it's up to the restaurateurs to go back and bring it to the... But I'm just like, some of these, I'm like, okay, so you took guacamole and you put it on bread. Is that right?
2: They got to try it somewhere. I mean, it's the same thing with the toy expo.
1: Yeah.
2: You get out there, you show your wares, and maybe it's going to be a hit, maybe it's not.
1: Yeah.
2: But they got to try it.
1: Yeah.
2: And so the Canadian Food Expo, it's, I mean, just dozens of different food and drink specialty items. Mm-hmm. And so, interestingly, and that sweet and savory, there really is something to that. They've got a KD smoothie, a Kraft mac and cheese smoothie. And they said it's the kind of with mango and vanilla flavored yogurt. It's quite refreshing.
1: Okay.
2: This one could be good. You know, pizza is great. If you've ever had a dessert pizza, they're fantastic.
1: Yeah.
2: This one's a s'mores deep fried pizza slice.
1: Oh my gosh.
2: So maybe a little too much, but what great fair food, right? Wouldn't that be great at the fair?
1: Yeah. People will speak nicely or eulogy about having that.
2: Well, you like everything spicy.
1: I do, but...
2: You'll eat... So is there a cutoff for you where you're like, even I'm not going to eat that? Because they have a Szechuan spice cream, which is... It's like a chili crisp, almost, that goes... You put it on... Mostly on ice cream.
1: Okay.
2: But
1: I'd give it a shot just to try it out.
2: Sure. See? And the one I think I would definitely give a try to is the Biscoff cookie butter cheesecake, because that there's nothing better than that Biscoff cookie. It's so good.
1: Usually on an airplane, that's when you get those. Those are the only time I eat those.
2: Yeah, you do. Oh, so good.
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2: Well, there is a commodity that we couldn't imagine modern life without, but it hasn't been around that long. I'll tell you more next about National Toilet Paper Day.

0: 95.3 KGY Wednesday. Happy hump day. You're with Ashley and Brad in the morning.
1: Fun fact time here on the show, bringing you these interesting tidbits of information. This one is, we're glad that it's around, but remember, there was a time when it didn't exist.
0: So yes.
1: You let your mind wander about that. But today is National Toilet Paper Day.
0: I just saw a whole documentary about this, by the way, about like how America was built or something like that. And yeah. They have all these different, companies. And one of them was about the Scott brothers and their Scott tissue.
1: Right.
0: But like you said, it wasn't always around.
1: No.
0: As a matter of fact, before the advent of that, since 79 AD, the Romans would take a sponge basically and attach a stick to it.
1: Yeah.
0: Leave it in the restroom for the next person, just kind of rinse it off.
1: Mm-hmm.
0: And well.
1: Mm-hmm.
0: In 1857, the Scott brothers began selling TP. They were loose flat sheets, so they kind of had to cut it. Remember those old school guillotine things from the paper cutters? That's what they used to have to use. And we're lucky here in America because even today, there are a lot of cultures that their infrastructure for their plumbing can't sustain this. So many countries just have a little receptacle for the toilet paper. But now you can get, and they're always looking to improve it. So now there's bamboo paper that you can use. There's recycled fiber. One company makes recycled toilet paper from recycled office paper. Huh. So there's lots of different options nowadays.

0: You're with Ashley and Brad in the morning. It's 9 o'clock.
1: NBC News Radio. I'm Chris Caraccio. Meta has settled in its federal trial over social media addiction. Several states sued the tech giant, alleging it designed its social media platforms, also including Facebook and WhatsApp, to encourage children and get them addicted. They also claim Meta misled users about the safety of the apps. As part of the settlement, Meta denied the allegations but committed to establishing daily limits and blocks on nighttime use for teenage users, along with enhanced age assurance measures. A day after her death, Dolly Parton fans around the world continue to mourn. NBC's Joe Fryer reports.
2: The singer, songwriter, businesswoman, and philanthropist passed away in a Nashville hospital surrounded by loved ones. Her team confirming, after bravely facing a brief battle with cancer, Dolly departed her earthly life.
1: Parton became one of the defining voices in country music after rising from humble beginnings in rural Tennessee. The 80-year-old racked up 11 Grammy Awards in her career. Actor Tim Curry's died at the age of 80. He's best known for his role as Dr. Frankenfurter in the Rocky Horror Picture Show. TMZ reports Curry had been dealing with health issues for years and passed away last night. The trade war between the U.S. and Canada is heating up, with Canada now slapping retaliatory tariffs on roughly $20 billion in American goods. NBC's Gabe Gutierrez reports it's in response to 50% tariffs President Trump imposed on many Canadian goods over the weekend.
3: A White House official telling NBC News that Canada was offered the most generous deal of any of our trading partners, but chose to rip this deal up and launch a trade war with an economy 12 times larger than theirs. All of it now threatening to drive up prices for everyday items in both countries.
1: And Trump is threatening to impose additional 50% tariffs on autos, auto parts, steel, and more on January 1st. In a post on Truth Social, he also said he's giving serious consideration to changing the name of Lake Ontario to Lake America. I'm Chris Caraggio, NBC News Radio.
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4: Sunshine mixed with clouds at times today, with daytime highs approaching 80. Winds out of the southwest, 5 to 10 miles per hour. Lows dip down to about 57 tonight. Partly cloudy skies. Overcast tomorrow. Slight chance for rain. High temperatures reach up to 75. Mainly cloudy Friday, with highs in the mid-70s. Slight chance for rain Saturday. That's your forecast from the KGY Weather Center. I'm meteorologist Shelley Lynn Blade. Right now, 6.

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0: and mismatched Manhattan newlyweds Paul and Corey survive not only their tiny crumbling apartment, but Corey's eccentric mother and their quirky bohemian neighbor intruding on their marriage? 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

0: Can mismatched Manhattan newlyweds Paul and Corey survive not only their tiny crumbling apartment, but Corey's eccentric mother and their quirky bohemian neighbor intruding on their marriage? 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
4: 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Should become mostly sunny this afternoon. We'll be in the mid-70s. Becoming cloudy overnight, though, mid-50s. Cloudy tomorrow morning, some clearing by the afternoon. And 72. Same forecast for Friday, low 70s with afternoon clearing. Right now, downtown 64 degrees.

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2: Well, yesterday we lost Dolly Parton. 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

0: mismatched Manhattan newlyweds Paul and Corey survive not only their tiny crumbling apartment, but Corey's eccentric mother and their quirky bohemian neighbor intruding on their marriage? 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
1: Expecting a decent amount of sunshine and a high of 76 this afternoon. We'll gather some clouds tonight, mid-50s. Tomorrow starts cloudy and becomes sunny. Same with Friday. And we're going to be in the low 70s both of those days, tomorrow and Friday. Saturday, for that matter, as well. 66 currently in downtown Olympia.

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7: 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Although it kind of rolled around a little too soon for us over the weekend, we lost one of our dogs. Now down to four dogs. My wife and I have been together like 31 years, and we've never had this few dogs. It's always been an integer greater than four, but we're down to four. We're still going to celebrate.

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some interesting trivia about that song, Three Dog Night, Mama Told Me Not to Come. It was the very first number one on Casey Kasem's very first American Top 40 countdown show.

0: mismatched Manhattan newlyweds Paul and Corey survive not only their tiny crumbling apartment, but Corey's eccentric mother and their quirky bohemian neighbor intruding on their marriage? 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
5: Partly cloudy, 76 for a high this afternoon. Overnight, becoming cloudy, will be in the mid-50s. Tomorrow and Friday both start as cloudy days and both finish up with some sunshine in the afternoon. High temps each day in the low 70s. Right now, 68 downtown.

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8: Super Bowl champion Seattle Seahawks, 0-2 in the preseason so far. Are you worried? Preseason doesn't mean nothing. 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Next preseason game, Friday afternoon, with the pregame starting at 3, the Seahawks at the Kansas City Chiefs. And about a half hour from now, Mariners go for the sweep at home, taking on the Philadelphia Phillies. Olympia.

Cliff Richard, Devil Woman, Another Kind of Woman, coming up on today's 1240 Flashback. This week it is geography. We are looking for songs with cities and states in their title. That's not a very hard task. I like the cover version of this song that was released by Deep Purple in 1968. We'll go with the original, the man who wrote it and released it in late 1967. This one ended up like at number 22 was the best it could do. Neil Diamond's Kentucky Woman, today's 1240 Flashback at 95.3 Olympia's KGY.

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0: and mismatched Manhattan newlyweds Paul and Corey survive not only their tiny crumbling apartment, but Corey's eccentric mother and their quirky bohemian neighbor intruding on their marriage? 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
2: 76 predicted high this afternoon, mid-50s tonight with clouds gathering. Tomorrow and Friday both begin cloudy and wind up partly cloudy. Kind of cool, too. High temps each day in the low 70s. It is 70 currently.

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7: That one's got kind of a short run to it, like the commercial just said there. 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

want to thank you for sticking around today. I'm Dave. I'm back tomorrow at 10. You should continue sticking around since Kevin the Brit is in next at 95.3 KGY.

It is 7 minutes after 2 o'clock. Afternoon then, it is Kevin the Brit with you. Special guests in studio coming up at 2:30 right now, though. Quarter Flash.

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6: Well, we're seeing some sunshine this afternoon. I thought it was a little cooler this morning, but it feels a little better right now. Sunshine through the rest of the afternoon then, and becoming partly cloudy into this evening. Overnight, partly cloudy with a low of 58. Tomorrow, mostly cloudy. We'll see some sun breaks with a high in the mid-70s. Currently in downtown Olympia, it is 77.

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6: 95.3 KGY with Kevin the Brit through the afternoon. Special guest in studio, Julia Lavassa. Hope I got that right, Julia. Yeah, I did, yes. And Chris McManus. We had Chris and I had this quick conversation about professional wrestler in the UK, and I can't remember his first name, but his last name was McManus. Interesting guy and a huge man. Let's just put it that way. Anyway, Julia and Chris, welcome. You are from Absolutely Free Sharing Market, correct?
7: Yes.
8: Correct.
6: Okay, and what are you both to do with it? Let's talk to you, Julia, first of all.
7: Thank you for having us.
6: We are
7: the organizers, well, some of the organizers of this community festival that's designed on the idea of sharing and waste reduction.
6: Okay.
7: So we ask everyone in the community to come, to bring the items they're not using, and to take what they might use.
6: I've got a lot of that stuff.
7: So do many people.
8: Everybody does.
6: Well, my wife is a little bit of a hoarder, and I kind of am too. So it's like, oh, I can't throw that away. But what sort of things then, Chris, are we talking about? I mean, anything, I guess.
8: It's anything. Right. It's, you know, we get a lot of clothing. We get a lot of things for children, obviously, because, you know, famously, children grow. So we get a lot of like, oh, my kids outgrew this. And then people come, and then they're like, oh, well, my kids outgrew a bunch of stuff. I brought all of their old stuff. And now I'm going to get new stuff for my slightly larger children or my kids who outgrew their Lego collection or their, you know, whatever was popular last season. They're going to go look for new toys that they can play with.
6: It's kind of interesting, isn't it? Because when you buy the kids' clothes, you don't think about the fact that they're actually going to grow out of them and it might not last more than a few months.
8: Mm-hmm.
6: And that happens right the way into teenage years, as I began to discover many years ago. I'm like, oh. And now you don't like those shoes we bought you? Nope.
8: Right.
6: Changing minds and things
8: or
6: like that.
8: Or when teenagers hit their growth spurt and all of a sudden the, you know, jeans
6: nothing
8: you bought
6: fits.
8: Them last month are high waters on them.
6: Oh my gosh, yes. Been there, done that. Julia and Chris, so is this an annual event? Does it happen all the time? Tell us a bit more about what your free market, sharing market is all about and how often.
7: It's important to us that it feel like a seasonal festival. So we arrange it around times where people are naturally looking at the stuff in their homes. So it's like before the holidays, in the spring, around spring cleaning time, and kind of around back to school. We also do some mini marts, but those are like much smaller pop-up things. But our goal would be that everybody in the community, regardless of their income level, before we like launch into these seasons where we're asked to consume so much, that we stop by the market and we think to ourselves, hey, I'm going to pick up some extra wine glasses for this party I'm going to have in a month. And I'm going to bring them back to the next one because I don't need that in my life forever. I just need it for my life next month.
6: If only I could think like that.
7: But we also offer like treats to encourage people to come and try that. So we're like, hey, come and have some popcorn. Or if elephant ear, it's all free. Come and have a nice day and you know, bring in your stuff, take some new stuff.
6: We're going to take a break for some music there and find out exactly where this is going on and how perhaps we can get involved if necessary. It's all coming up here at KGY.

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7: Special guests in studio, Julia and Chris from Sharing Market. I've missed the first bit, but that's okay.
8: Absolutely free Sharing Market.
7: That's all right. Sharing Market was it says what it said on the spreadsheet. So, Chris, you've got an event coming up this weekend, in fact.
8: It starts this weekend for drop-offs. We have a drop-off event on August 30th at the Civic Plaza in Lacey, which is right by the Applebee's because nobody really knows where the Civic Plaza is, where from 12 to 4 we'll take donations. We rent a U-Haul and people come and they drop off whatever they're donating. No furniture for that particular event because we don't have a way to use it. And for this particular event, we're actually asking for no large furniture, no matter what, because what we found is it's really hard to deal with as a general rule.
7: Right, yeah.
8: So that's our first donation event. And then next week on the 1st and the 2nd at the fairgrounds from 3 to 8, we'll be accepting donations there. And then our first market event is on September 3rd, a Thursday from 5 to 9 p.m., from 5 to 6, we will ask that masks be worn to allow anybody in the community who's immunocompromised or lives with somebody who's immunocompromised or just, needs to wear a mask for whatever reason related to health or, concern, can come and feel safe to shop. So we have that for the first hour of all of our shopping events. So that's for Thursday. And then on Saturday from 11 a.m., Saturday, September 5th, from 11 a.m. to 6 p.m.
7: So, Julia, do you have a lot of volunteers then that sort this out?
9: So many. Without our volunteers, this is a nice idea. With our volunteers, this is this huge community event. But like our spring market required 900 volunteer hours over a 6-day span.
7: Wow.
9: And I was just so touched because people would come, they would sign up for 1 2-hour shift, and then they would show up the next day, and then the next day, and they would bring their friends and their mom and their teenage kids, and they would all be there to help because they were excited and they believed in it. And they could see the massive, massive workload.
7: I can imagine right now.
9: Well, it just it goes from this space that is just filled with bags and piles. And we try to set it up in a logical shopping environment where you go to a home goods section and you look at all the home goods. Then you go to the clothes and they're organized by size. So it's a lot of work to go from giant pile to to functional space to find things.
7: So how much do you get then? I mean, on a, I mean, it's that's a difficult to quantify, but it sounds like you get a lot of stuff. I mean, if I cleared my closet out, I know I'd have a lot of stuff that I'd find hard to part with. But, yeah.
8: We got a 24-foot U-Haul and filled it up at the first donation day for the last market.
9: That's plus impressive. a van.
8: And then we probably got three times as many donations at the remaining donation days at the fairgrounds to give you sort of an idea of the scope.
7: That's just amazing.
8: And the volunteers come and they sort. And I mean, we regularly are like running around at 10 o'clock at night on the donation and sorting days going like, okay, everybody has to leave now. No, really, we are turning out the lights. Everyone has to leave. The fairgrounds needs to shut the gates, you know? So, because people are so dedicated to the idea and get into the process and are just, you know, enjoying going through this box of, you know, T-shirts from some five-year-old and, you know, sorting through them. So
7: what happens to the stuff that's left? And is there any?
9: Oh, there is. We've gotten a lot better about getting things to new homes because we display them more effectively. But so it's hard to kind of quantify this.
7: Sure, sure.
9: But Sokolik Hall, where we have our main, you know, sales floor, for lack of a better word, that is about 6,000 square feet. And we condense the remaining pile into like a 10-foot by 10-foot square of stuff that was left over after it was packed up. So all of that stuff, it is important to us to respect what the donors say. And what the donors tell us over and over again is that they don't want the things that they give us to be sold to someone.
7: Okay.
9: And so that takes away the convenient disposal option of like give it all to a for-profit thrift store, for example.
7: Right.
9: So that's the biggest workload for the market that we don't talk about that much is dealing with leftovers. And so we have so many places that we support. We have local charity organizations that we divvy up all of our goods, make sure they go to the right places. Everything from like Books for Prisoners programs to direct outreach programs that want to give people clean socks. So there's like 15 organizations across the greater kind of Thurston County area that end up getting these weird donation piles after each market. But it takes a lot of work just to deal with that.
7: Yeah, for sure. And, you know, as someone that would probably donate to you, I think that's cool that you pass it on and give it on, for want of a better word. So let's remind everyone, Chris, the donation events are when?
8: August 30th at the Civic Plaza from 12 to floor in Lacey. September 1st and 2nd from 3 to 8 p.m. at the fairgrounds. And then the shopping events are September 3rd, which is Thursday, from 5 to 9 p.m. at the fairgrounds, and September 5th, which is Saturday, from 11 to 6 p.m. at the fairgrounds.
7: And we can just turn up and donate.
8: Yep.
7: Simple as that.
8: Yes.
7: You'll take it away, but not big furniture.
8: No big furniture. We're telling people if one person can't pick it up,
7: that's
8: probably too big for us.
7: Yeah, that sounds fair. All right, guys, thank you very much for coming in. Good luck. One more thing from Julia.
9: Just wanted to point everyone, like, if you're not thinking about getting more stuff into your life, on Saturday we have what we call our Skillshare, and there's a building at the fairgrounds where people come in for hours and they offer all kinds of knowledge and skills, everything from like wood carving to embroidery. And you could just sit down with someone that's really good at that, and they will work with you to try to show you a skill you may not have had before.
7: That sounds interesting. All right, guys, Julia and Chris, thank you very much.
9: Thank
7: good
9: you
7: luck.
9: So much for having
8: thank
9: us.
8: You.
7: That's you're welcome, and keep us up to date when the next stuff is into the new year.
9: Thank you so much.

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4: I was seeing some sunshine this afternoon. I thought it was a little cooler this morning, but it feels a little better right now. Sunshine through the rest of the afternoon, then, and becoming partly cloudy into this evening. Overnight, partly cloudy with a low of 58. Tomorrow, mostly cloudy. We'll see some sun breaks with a high in the mid-70s. Currently in downtown Olympia, it is 77.

0: 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Will they ever stop touring, the Doobie Brothers? Probably not. I mean, I bet they're already planning for next year. It's 3:30.
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0: So this afternoon, so far, not too bad. Driving conditions remain good, roads are dry, and there are no accidents to report to you. The only place where you might slow down a little bit is through the centre of Yelm and Highway 510, better known to you and I as Marvin Road, North I-5, getting on to North I-5, rather. Other than that, not too bad at all. Of course, we know that may change. A reminder to you, Phones Road remains closed for construction work, and Second Avenue on Tumwater Hill is closed for repaving work. That's it for now. Our next update for you in 15.
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3: It is Kevin the Brit with you and KGY. Hey, if it's your birthday today, August 26th, happy birthday to you. Sharing it, Kiki Palmer, actress, she turns 32 today. Melissa McCarthy, she turns 55 today. And actor Mike Coulter, he turns 49 today. We're celebrating their birthday with you. I hope you have a wonderful rest of your day.

0: 95.3 Olympia's KGY. Excuse me, losing my voice. Olympia's KGY with Kevin the Brit through the afternoon. It's 16 minutes now to 4.
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0: So far, so good this afternoon. No accidents or long delays to report to you at the moment. A bit slow through the centre of Yelm. Heading out to I-5 North Marvin Road's looking a little slow. Other than that, though, driving conditions are good. Roads are dry and everywhere appears to be at the speed limit. Of course, you and I know that may well change. Next update for you at 4:15. And a reminder, 2nd Avenue on Tumbledore Hill remains closed for repaving work. And Phones Road in the Lacey area, that remains closed as well.
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0: 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Always like to hear that last bit. 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Yeah, exactly.
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2: 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We've got an accident south I-5 near the Nisqually Cut-Off Road, exit 114. Two of the right lanes are blocked with several vehicles involved, and we're seeing stop traffic back from that area all the way to the JBLM main gate. Other than that, no other problems to let you know about. North I-5's getting a little slow as you get off in Tumwater to go to Highway 101. Other than that, at the moment, nothing else to report to you. Driving conditions are good, roads are dry. 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
2: Well, it turned out to be a lovely afternoon and pleasant. A little on the warmer side, but it's okay. It's not been too bad. It's been fairly pleasant this afternoon. Into this evening, looks like it'll become cloudy once again. Partly cloudy, I guess the right phrase, with an overnight low tonight of 60. Tomorrow, a little cloudy to start with. Sun breaks through the day and a high in the low 70s. Showers are in the forecast for Saturday, by the way. Currently in downtown Olympia, it is 70.

0: 95.3 Olympia's KGY. It is Kevin the Brit through the afternoon. Seahawks action. Info on that coming up first, though, at 4:30.
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0: We've got an accident south I-5 near the Nisqually Cut-Off Road, exit 114. Two of the right lanes are blocked with several vehicles involved, and we're seeing stop traffic back from that area all the way to the JBLM main gate. Other than that, no other problems to let you know about. North I-5's getting a little slow as you get off in Tumwater to go to Highway 101. Other than that, at the moment, nothing else to report to you. Driving conditions are good, roads are dry. That's it for now. Our next update for you in 15.
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0: Olympia's Greatest Hits, it is Kevin the Brit with you, the home, official home in Thurston County, of the Seahawks. And the final pre-season encounter will be your way on the radio at 3 o'clock this Friday. They're going to be at Kansas City Chiefs. As I say, we'll have all the action right here. And then the regular season gets underway on Wednesday, September 9th. It is actually a rematch of the Super Bowl.

0: Olympia's greatest hits. It is 95.3 KGY with Kevin the Brit. Coming up on 11 minutes to 5.
1: KGY South Sound traffic.
0: So, quite the backup at the moment. South I-5, just after the JBLM main gate. Traffic's almost at a standstill. There was an earlier accident that happened just about around exit 114, just near the Nisqually cut-off road. Several vehicles involved. It's quite a long delay at the moment, so just be aware of that. If you can get off the freeway before you get to that point, probably worth it. Now, it's also affecting North I-5. We're seeing stop-and-go traffic after Mutton Way, North I-5, heading up past that accident as well. Through the centre of Yelm, stop and go at the moment. Out to Yelm, Rainier and Tenino, you should be at the speed limit. A backup of traffic, North I-5 getting on to Highway 101. Traffic's backed from the on-ramp down onto I-5 a little bit. Out to Shelton on 101, yep, pretty slow where it meets Highway 8. That's it for now. Our next update for you in 15.
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0: Olympia Harbour Day is one of the South Sound's premier Labor Day weekend traditions since 1974. 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